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What's up, you bastards? Mike the Enforcer with you. Welcome to hour number two of the Bastardation. On the way, Danzig, and your opportunity to go see Skillet before you even got to throw any coin down to buy tickets. Here's Puddle of Mud.

0: doesn't suffer from insanity. 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

either, and I was taught otherwise after 13 years of a Catholic school. No Jesus Christ, so not here. It's 93.9 WABY. I can feel Sister Agatha breathing down my neck right now. Good evening, you bastards. 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Going to be at Sliding Dirty in Troy, which is slowly, from what I hear, becoming the place to go. 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Tickets are $9.39. 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

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So earlier today, we announced that Skillet is coming to Proctor's Theater in Schenectady, Wednesday, September 30th. 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If you're, you know, poor white trash like me, why don't you text me the word Skillet, S-K-I-L-L-E-T, to 518-900-9229. I'll give you a shot at a pair of tickets to go see him before you even have to throw down any money. Because I know how expensive gas and burger and chicken and, good Lord, coffee are. Good luck, you bastards. You're going to need it here. Skillet themselves with Monster.

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Ain't nobody like me, according to my mother. When they made me, they broke the mold and kicked the snot out of the mold maker. Oh, there you go. Just abruptly end that, Mr. Intern. It's 93.9 WABY. What's up, you bastards? Mike the Enforcer with you coming up. We got the Metallo Block being brought to you by Tacos and Stuff. And don't forget, we are going to be at the free show Rock the Block in Cohoes on July 16th for Plush. So why don't you come down there, hang out with us. Tacos and Stuff is right there. So we'll give you a little bit of music before the show. Ralph and I will hang out with you. And then we'll all go inside, get us, and feed our faces. How's that? Metallo Block on the way, brought to you by Tacos and Stuff. Oh, Mike O'Brien, don't you give me a challenge not to either. Here's Nirvana.

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I love saying that. Phenomenon, Millionaires, Jamie's Elsewhere, all kinds of bands on the bill. 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Here's the Chili Peppers. It's Wavy.

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1: 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I'm a bird.

WABY, what's up, you bastards? Mike the Enforcer with you. I don't know if you heard about this, but I was perusing the news websites earlier today, and I saw that we got our own real-life bullseye from Daredevil in town. Saratoga County guy charged with a domestic after he inflicted pain and an eye injury by flicking a pen at the other person. I guess you can't spell violence without the eye, huh? Puts a whole new meaning to, you'll put your eye out, kid.

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Deep Field on the Bastard Nation on 93.9 WABY. Mike the Enforcer with you. Yes, we are the home for 90s and 2000s rock, but I just noticed up on the Facebook page, so it must be official. King's X is coming to Putnam Place Friday, September 4th. Tickets are going on sale this Friday, the 24th. Oh, I will definitely be there for that trio.

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It's our Amanda Scars on 93.9 WABY, your home for 90s and 2000s rock. Mike DeForest with us yesterday for Father's Day. Oh, by the way, hope all you bastards had a great Father's Day yesterday. Yesterday, my Rugrats and my grandson Aiden, we went up to the park in Boston Spa. And coming out of Amanda Scars made me think, yesterday Aiden asked me, which was one of the most bizarre questions I've ever heard. He said, "Pip, do you have any scars?" And I immediately said, "Oh yeah, buddy." And he said, "Where are they?" I go, "Oh, they're over there at the picnic table eating the pasta salad."

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Submersed in Hollow on 93.9 WABY. 90s and 2000s rock is what we're all about. Mike the Enforcer with you. So earlier today, we announced Skillet's coming to Proctor's Theater tomorrow with Rolling with Ralph and yours truly during the Bastard Nation tomorrow night. We will have more Win 'em Before You Can Buy 'em opportunities to get your tickets for when they come to town September 30 at the Proctor's Theater in Schenectady. We got you back, you bastards. Don't you worry. We're waiting.

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Putnam Place also going to be hosting those guys as well. 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Mike the Enforcer with you. What's probably also listed up there is SmazFest 3. Yes, SmazFest. SmazFest 3 up in Boston Lake. Hard Luck Souls, Bulky Boys, Ginger Jesus, and more on the lineup. The only thing I'm kind of resentful about, nobody told me about the first two SmazFestes.

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That's one of Aiden's favorite bands, believe it or not, my grandson. Yeah, my two daughters got him involved in that and Motionless and White. It's Twisting the Knife on 93.9 WABY, your home for 90s and 2000 rock. Don't get me wrong, it's great music, but I bring them back to my stuff, like Disturbed and Trust Company.

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The Nails and Only on 93.9 WABY, your home for 90s and 2000s rock. Well, from where I sit, I am now only 4 days away from the weekend because my Monday is all done. I'm getting out of here. Before I jet, got to thank my Rugrats as always. Pisha and Talu, thank you very much for a great Father's Day yesterday. Aiden James, I love you with all my heart, buddy. I truly do. And thank you so much for my gifts yesterday. Also got to thank Joe and Donna for continuing to watch over me. My angelic duo, my grandma and my doll for getting through a Monday. And of course you, the Bastard Nation. Without you, there's no madness. What do you say we meet right back here tomorrow night at 7 p.m.? Be punctual. I hate tardiness. It's wavy.

It's the Greg B. Harrell Show on 93.9 WABY, sent from my iPhone. Wait a minute. Was I supposed to read that last part? Or no?

0: 93.9 WABY. You know you can call the program? Yeah, so that rectangle in your pocket that you use to text also makes phone calls. Yeah, isn't that something? Now, let me ask a question here. What is your go-to snack when you have the munchies?
1: Oh, you gotta have General Tso boneless chicken wings.
0: That makes sense. You know, the armed forces are responsible for such great food. General Tso, General Mills, Captain Crunch, Trader Joe's private labels, popcorn kernels, submarine sandwich. But tell me about General Tso.
1: General Tso boneless chicken wings are the best.
0: The best.
1: And the General Tso sauce is so spicy with just a little bit of sweet. It's amazing.
0: Spicy with a little sweetness. Ah, that's like text for a dating profile that you'd avoid.
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0: It's 93.9 WABY. Yeah, I don't know why I'm saying it like that. That's weird. That's like a news talk radio station. And tonight's top story. All right, we're going to the phones here. That was a fun little improv thing, wasn't it? Yeah, all right, we're going to the phones. So you actually passed away and came back to life.
1: Dude, like, I died.
0: Explain what happened.
1: I was like, dude, like, I left my body, dude. Like, I was in the room that I was in, but I wasn't in the room in my body.
0: Oh, I wish I could have that skill for family Thanksgiving.
1: And everything was in, like black and white.
0: Wait a minute. Death doesn't even have Technicolor? Probably spent all the money buying souls.
1: Death does not. Well, it was at first. It was Technicolor at first, but when I came back, it was black and white and like crazy, just crazy geometry.
0: Okay, well, you know, that makes sense. I definitely felt like I died in geometry class.
1: Yeah, but it was like 369, like, you see that when you die. It was sacred geometry, bro. Like crazy, dude. Like
0: sacred geometry. So when you die, you get an M. Night Shyamalan plot twist.

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0: It's the Greg Beharrell Show. We talked before on this show about how CD sales are up big time. In some places, 35 to 45% year over year. But here's what's really fascinating. The number of compact disc units sold is up close to 50%. Why is this happening? Why is there a discrepancy? Well, the obvious. The cost of a new CD has dropped dramatically from what we knew, 20 years ago. So more folks are buying compact discs. In fact, new CDs are running an average, you're not going to believe this, $9 each. My goodness, I once paid $34.99 for an import single and then bragged about it.
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0: 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You know, people call the show because positives and negatives attract. I am, of course, the negative.
1: Is that Greg?
0: In spite of my desire to not face that truth, yes, it is. What's going on?
1: Well, I have something for you.
0: Okay, I mean, I've fallen for this trick multiple times in my life. Why not one more? What do you got for me?
1: I was wondering if you considered being an entrepreneur.
0: Oh, wow. You must be a pole hitter, because that was quite left field.
1: And creating your own toilet paper, be called Greg B. Hole, and you could sell that. I bet everybody will wipe their ass with it.
0: Well,

0: I mean, it would be the first time that a toilet paper mascot is more soft than the actual toilet paper, because I'm at least 20 ply. But I do appreciate the idea. Really puts the in mass marketing.
1: Oh, okay. Well, you know, I just thought I'd throw that out there for you.
0: And on this show, that is only the eighth most crazy idea I've been pitched today.
1: Yeah, well, you know what? You're in a place different than everybody else, I suppose.
0: Okay. Well, I mean, it's radio. This isn't the Upside Down.
1: Well, I don't know, but...
0: That said, I am the Barb of my friend group.
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It's pretty cool. Check it out. Let me know what you think. Or just shout what you think, and I'll probably be close enough to hear it. I want to live a long life. At least 5 more Spider-Man reboots.

Evenings with Greg B. Harrell on 93.9 WABY, where there's never a dull moment. Except for this one right now. In hindsight, we should have thought of something to say here that was not dull. Anyway.

0: It's the Greg Beharrell Show. You know, if there's one thing that people are always saying, it's, Greg, can you teach us something? Oh, dating is a lot like Starbucks. A person I don't know gets my name wrong, and I'm too timid to correct them. Another thing people are saying is, Greg Beharrell, you don't have enough news from Fresno on your radio show. And you're thinking, Greg, why would I care what's going on in Fresno? Well, Fresno is a magical place, as we're about to find out when we listen to another actual clip from the Fresno Television News.
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0: I'll tell you something. The 93.9 WABY phone lines are more busy than the basement of B. Altman. Right? Anyone watch Marvelous Mrs. Maisel when it was on? Because that's a reference to it. So, all right, we're going to the phones here. So, okay, so you phone this show. What are you on? Or if it's a shorter list, since we're crunched for time, what are you off?
1: No, I'm not on anything. I'm on life.
0: What's life slang for?
1: No, it's not slang for nothing.
0: I see. Okay, so you're just a person who revels in the beauty of humanity's ever-fluctuating unravel.
1: Kind of, sort of, yes, in a way, yes, I am, sort of.
0: Wow, okay, even draft day Eric Lindros would be like, well, that's pretty non-committal. See, now here's my thing. I think that people say things like they're high on life because they're using life to mean earth, and then anything that comes from the earth is considered life, so if they smoke what's earth created, they can say, I'm high on life.
1: You think?
0: I do. So where do you keep the bong?
1: Which one?
0: There it is.
1: Take your pick.
0: Yeah. So how much are you smoking? Like, is it so much dancing that Mary Jane's going to have blisters?
1: I believe so.
0: Will the plume of smoke emanating from your house be so encompassing that Batman will confuse it for Gotham and do a quick patrol?

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0: It's Greg B. Harrell's show. We've talked on this very program about the super fan. Oh my gosh, record labels certainly catering to the super fans these days. In fact, Universal opened a concept retail store in Japan that is focused on only super fans of music. They offer products that only super fans would purchase and special interactive elements with major artists, including photos with special installations geared toward super fans. Most record labels feel the big money in music is with the super fans because super fans of a band are willing to spend 80% more on music than the average music fan. And there's a lot of these music super fans. About 15% of the world's population are super fans of some type of music. Cause super fans are the best fans. You know, on account of the cape.
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Yeah, you can have me in the palm of your hand. Please remember to sanitize your hand.

0: 93.9 WABY. This was a convo I had on the phone. Oh, I should say. Convo is a term I invented that's short for conversation. Yeah, it just saves a lot of time to say convo, except in this case where I've had to explain it. All right, we're going to the phones here. So you know your stuff when it comes to Batman.
1: Yes.
0: Well, okay, so who do you think will be the next Batman movie villain?
1: My son said he heard possibly Mr. Freeze.
0: Ooh, yeah, Monsieur Freeze. You know, how does a guy that smart not finish school and become Dr. Freeze?
1: Yeah, very good.
0: Quite a mystery. But yeah, no, a new Mr. Freeze adaptation would be pretty awesome.
1: Well, Mr. Freeze is a very comic type character. Like, how do you make him more realistic?
0: Oh, yeah, a realistic Mr. Freeze. Batman, do not touch my thermostat. So how would you make Mr. Freeze realistic, like very modern world?
1: Like freezing people.
0: Oh, did he just freeze you, or?
1: And then Damo has like.
0: Oh, thank goodness.
1: Solve them somehow with like some kind of device or whatever.
0: Okay, so the plot would be Batman has to de-thaw Freeze's victims.
1: I guess.
0: Yeah, that could work, because then the toy of Batman could come with real microwaving action.
1: Or maybe he just kidnaps people and he puts them in a freezer and you gotta save them before they freeze to death. I don't know.
0: Hey, maybe there's a flashback to Freeze emptying the freezer to make room for the victims, so then you can get some nice Hot Pockets.

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Ooh, interesting, sort of.

0: It's the Greg B. Harrell Show. You know, if you're like me, then you also believe Where the Streets Have No Name is my favorite song about poor city planning. But also, if you're like me, you're busy during the afternoon all week long. If that's the case, there's something very important you're missing. All the great TV that's on during the afternoon. Don't worry, I've got your back on this. Here's a sample of what you've missed on afternoon TV.
1: Unless you're a stoner, it's not something you'd see. So here's what you missed on afternoon TV.
2: That was wet.
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2: But you love remote control like planes.
1: Unless you're a stoner, it's not something you'd see. So here's what you missed on afternoon TV.
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0: 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Meh. Typical 93.9 WABY doing radio stuff. Oh my gosh, so embarrassing. So, okay, you're a Star Wars expert.
1: Yeah, Star Wars was a big part of my life when I was little. Yeah, and G.I. Joe.
0: Oh, G.I. Joseph, yeah. Well, who is your favorite G.I. Joe? Mine is my favorite role in Craps, Snake Eyes.
1: Yeah, Snake Eyes is really awesome, but I think my favorite is Duke.
0: Oh, yeah, Duke. Great G.I. Joe. A leader, big muscles. His name is already his nickname. Now I'll test you. Who is the Snake Eyes equivalent for Cobra?
1: Storm Shadow.
0: Yes, correct. Who is the villain who wears a mask of steel?
1: Destro.
0: Yeah. Wow, yeah, Destro, correct. Okay, who is the leader of the Dreadnoughts and a master of disguise?
1: Zartan.
0: What? Holy cow, Zartan is correct. Okay, now you're going to have to get three wrong in a row because knowing is only half the battle. And here's something I didn't think I'd ever say in my life. I'm impressed with your G.I. Joe knowledge.
1: Thank you.

0: Jerry Cantrell from Alice in Chains.
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0: It's the Greg B. Harrell Show. 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

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Because I crave approval, and until my psychiatrist and I work out why, this is how it's going to be.

0: 93.9 WABY. Bloop, bloop, bloop. Yeah, so sometimes I make random robot noises to hide my deep-rooted insecurities. All right, we're going to the phones. Bloop. So you build model airplanes professionally. Now, how much does a really good model airplane cost?
1: The wallet's the limit.
0: Well, I mean, my wallet is definitely limited. But ballpark it for us.
1: I don't have that big wallet, but there's guys out there who'll have, you know, $50,000, $75,000 in a toy airplane.
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1: They could have flown in for what they've gotten to a toy airplane.
0: Oh, for that kind of money, you could have Maverick swing by to pick you up in the Tomcat.
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Check it out. 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
1: Sorry, that was actually me doing a robot voice. Yeah, it's a character I'm workshopping. All right, we're going to the phones.
2: Sounds great.
1: Kinda. Whoop. Oh boy. Sorry. Whoa. How technical are these difficulties? I mean, is Max Headroom about to hijack this broadcast?
2: Hey, Greg V. Harold.
1: Mm-hmm. Yeah. Hi.
2: Patrick again, brother.
1: Oh dear. How many beer deep are we?
2: About 8 or 9.
1: 8 or 9. Whew. Well, I mean, here's hoping you pull off the Nadia Comaneci.
2: Well, they're little glasses.
1: What? Little glasses? How little?
2: A couple of croissants.
1: Croissants?
2: Yeah.
1: Move along, folks. Nothing to see here. Just a grown human measuring glasses in relation to French pastries.
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0: Well, hold on a minute. People call 93.9 WABY. You're kidding. Why? So, wait, hold on. What do you need?
1: I need some fun and excitement and...
0: Crochet?
1: I need a whole bunch of rock stars to play with.
0: Oh, partying with rock stars. Ooh, I don't know about that. Your eyes would be so bloodshot that your sclera would go on sabbatical.
1: No, I don't smoke weed anymore.
0: Anymore being the operative word.
1: No, I used to smoke weed, but...
0: You know what's funny? In not finishing the sentence, you finished the sentence.
1: It made me have to pee on myself.
0: Okay, wow. Well, we're going to pull over here and put it into park. Smoking marijuana made you pee on yourself.
1: So I stopped smoking this. Yep, I had to stop because I don't want to... It was making me push pee.
0: I used to play in a band called Push Pee.
1: Did you?
0: Every track on our album was number one.

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0: It's the Greg B. Harrell Show. We've talked before on the program about how 15% of the world's population are superfans of some kind of music. And superfans spend 80% more a month on a band or an artist than the average music fan. Okay, so how do you know if you're a superfan? Well, if you interact with a band or an artist in five or more ways, that likely means you're a superfan. Okay, what are the five ways of interaction? Social media comments. Purchasing merch, purchasing music, tickets to a live show, being part of a fan club, trying to win prizes associated with the band or artist. If you're partaking in five of those, you're a super fan. Yeah, so congratulations, and please see Mr. Fury on your way out.
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0: All right, well, thanks so much for
1: reminding you that things could be worse?
0: Yeah.
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0: 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Hey, maybe this phone call will change that.
1: Can you take requests?
0: I can take a request as long as you're willing to take a short survey after about your experience with our request service.
1: Okay,
0: go ahead.
1: Can I hear Foo Fighters?
0: No. Question one, were you pleased with the request service we provided?
1: No.
0: All right, that is the most common response today. Question two, how dissatisfied or satisfied were you with our satisfied handling of the dissatisfied and satisfied?
1: I don't know what that means.
0: Question three, why?
1: What do I say?
0: No cheating.
1: Okay.
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It's the Greg B. Harrell Show. We talk about weird music stuff on this show. This is very weird. This is how difficult it is for touring bands. And I'm not talking about the mega artists. I'm talking about the bands who get on the road in the van. What is the lowest amount that a band can charge for a ticket and still remain profitable? Currently, $15. Now, that's up significantly from where it was in the 90s when bands could get away with charging $5 a ticket and still make a little profit. But also in the 90s, Zubaz pants. So...

0: 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Wow, I can't believe it. My boss owes me $5. Your phone works.
1: Oh my God, Greg B.
0: Yep, Greg B. I misunderstood way too much material to be Greg A.
1: This is Joni. How you doing?
0: Hey, it's my favorite Joni, followed closely by Mitchell and Cunningham. How are you?
1: Oh my God, you've had some people on
0: to me. Oh yeah, yeah. The callers today have been so wild, I might have to turn to Nurse Ratched for an assist.
1: Man, you've got the sense of humor for it, I'll tell you.
0: A blessing and a curse. So what are you up to?
1: I'm going to call and say hi. I'm on my way home from work.
0: Oh, cool. I didn't know I was going to be in a carpool. I would have brought some snacks and a drink with an annoying straw squeak.
1: I just have to tell you how much I enjoy your humor. And, you know, some of the things you say, I'm thinking, so.
0: Well, you know, just make sure to choose a psychiatrist with a very comfy couch.
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0: Right.
1: It's the Greg B. Harrell Show on... Oh, God. Hold on. I have it right here.
0: Hold on.
1: On 9.3.9 wah by... So, is this like a cheat code for an old video game? 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

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So, you know, blame them. Someday, I hope I have the same confidence that pop-up ads have when they ask, "Are you sure you

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I wasted half my youth on PlayStation loading time. I like to close every show by writing a little something in my diary. So here we go, dear diary, Greg B. Harrell here. If you love something, let it go. For example, I really love my physical appearance. 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
0: 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Hello, J-Bo.
2: Good day, sir.
0: Hello, Kenny.
3: Hey now.
0: Hi, Heather. Good to see you. So, yesterday, I was on a little emotional retreat.
2: Alrighty.
0: You know, I do that at Costco. I go in, and there's different layers to this retreat. One of my favorite things is, what do I need? And then it's provided for me in one of the many aisles, the high, tall aisles. Got some bath towels. First time I ever did that at Costco.
2: Nice. Are they nice?
0: Oh my goodness.
2: They feel nice and soft to the body?
0: So fluffy.
2: That's
0: exactly
2: good.
0: How a brand new bath towel should be. $6.99, Heather.
2: What a deal.
0: Have you ever bought one from there before?
2: I actually have, yeah.
0: Isn't it great?
2: Yeah, I got my sheets from there. I got my mattress from there.
0: Me too.
2: I bought a mattress from there, too. It's pretty nice.
0: Well, I get to the checkout. You know, we try to help each other. Sometimes I talk to the cashier. Sometimes they talk to me. You know the lady who crosses off the receipt with the big Sharpie?
2: Yeah, at the very end when you're walking out the door.
0: She was struggling with something. She's my friend. And I said, oh, what's going on today? And you know, we only have a tiny short window because she's just taking the Sharpie. And she goes, you know, there's such a long line of people returning hydrangeas. You know those flowers?
2: Yep.
0: I think that's what you call it.
2: Yeah. And like little white flowers?
0: Yeah.
2: Yeah.
0: I don't know much about flowers, but they're selling them in the outside area. And she's very frustrated. And I said, oh, well, why are they returning it? And she said, they think there's something wrong with the flowers. They just don't know how to take care of it.
2: Ooh.
0: And I was like,
2: hello.
0: Wow. So Costco, in its very friendly, forgiving way, knows that the people are wrong, but is still refunding on the flowers. And I thought, that just doesn't feel right. If you mess up your flowers, you should not be getting a refund. Where does Costco draw the line? They have not drawn the line yet.
2: When does customer service tell Costco, this is how you take care of your flowers? Like, they're not going to do that. They're just like, fine, whatever. It's $7 is what you spent on it. We'll give you back the $7.
0: Yeah, they're trying to keep everyone happy, and maybe just a little bit too happy. I never thought I'd say that, because we're in a desperate need of customer service everywhere we go. I think Costco is keeping their people way too happy. You should pay the price of your dead flowers, especially if it's your fault.
4: I mean, Costco's pretty great on returns. Remember that woman who returned a couch after like 4 years?
0: Yes, that was the most famous story. That started
4: it.
0: That's why we're in the place we're in.
4: I love it.
0: But anyway, I said, this is why I only need to look at trees and grass. And she said, that's right. And then she took the Sharpie and... And, you know, I don't even think she fully checked my cart. We have a trust. She doesn't fully check my cart.
2: Yeah, they look at a couple things and then they go, good enough.
0: You're okay. Yeah. And actually, you know what? I wear that with a badge of honor that they know I'm not stealing anything. It feels great. Anyway.
4: They check mine every single time. They count everything. I don't know why.
2: Yeah, if they linger a little too long on mine, I'm offended.
0: You got to make eye contact.
3: Like, she wears a ski mask while she goes in.
0: Is that what?
4: I don't want people to know that.
2: Yeah,
4: okay.
2: Not appropriate. Yeah.
0: Okay, listen. Are you guys ready to do this?
2: Yes, sir.
0: Here we go. Okay, I'm going to give you the phone number. Put this in your phone. It's at the ready for you. 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

0: 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This is the TJ Show. What a great honor to welcome Kenny's sister, Allie.
1: Hello. Hey. Hello, everyone. It's me, Allie.
2: What up?
0: Allie and I hung out on a boat one time. It was a lot of fun.
3: Yeah. Nice.
0: And Kenny was there. My kids were there. Yeah. It was very exciting. Kenny did a good job driving that boat. But Allie, the reason why we want to talk to you today, there was a story that came up last week that claims over 50% of parents are still following their adult children, like tracking them on their device. And we were trying to figure out, why is that number so high? And Kenny said that you have more people tracking you than anyone else he knows. How many people have you allowed to track you?
1: Allow me a second to look it up. But yes, if I share my location with you one time, I share it indefinitely. So I probably share my location with, let's count, 1, 2, 3, 4, 5, 6, 7, 8, 9, 10, 11, 12, 13, 14, 15, 16, 17, 18, 19, 20, 21, 22, 23, 24, 25, 26, 27, 28. And I would say that more than half of them do not share it back.
0: 28. Is that what I just heard?
2: Yeah, 28.
1: Yeah. And there's also one with a number that I don't know.
0: Numbers you don't know.
2: Yeah, you should probably unshare that one.
1: But you know what? I probably knew them at some point in my life.
0: Wait, so Allie, the reason why I wanted to talk to you is, why do you want this?
1: Oh, I just don't care at all.
0: Why?
1: One, I think it's probably best that a lot of people know where I am, just in case.
0: But even the person who you don't know who it is?
1: Yeah, because I'm sure I did know them at some point. I did lose my contacts a couple years ago, so if I didn't have your number saved from 2019 to like 2024... I lost it.
0: Okay.
1: So it was probably one of those people that I was friends with during that time.
0: Okay. Do you think maybe you should thin out that list a little bit? Like, do you
1: No.
0: Okay.
3: I will say it's convenient because...
1: Honestly, I'll probably add to it.
3: Allie's like notoriously late to things, so it's good to have her location because like, when's Allie getting here? I could just look it up. Oh, she's 15.
0: You see her driving.
4: Yeah.
2: No, she's on the turnpike right now.
5: Yeah, she's still at home.
1: Yep, you can always check where I am.
0: Yeah, and Allie, I don't mean this in an offensive way, but you know how we talk about like, how would you ever get massive amounts of people to like do everything that AI wants or to give over more information? This is an example of it. She doesn't care.
3: Yeah, she's got nothing to hide.
1: Got nothing to hide. I like people to know when I'm ignoring them.
0: She's bold and she's brave.
2: Yeah, that's true.
5: Someone asks her to hang out and she's like, I can't, I'm busy. And then they look at her location. You're home.
2: Right. Exactly. I'm busy at home enjoying my house.
0: That's right.
1: Exactly.
0: Well, Allie, an interesting case study there. And you and your 28 people have a great time. I have no one following me, believe it or not. I have no one tracking me.
2: Your wife? Don't you track your wife?
0: I track my wife, yes.
2: Why doesn't she track you?
0: She doesn't want to. She doesn't want to know where I am.
2: She's like, please go somewhere. Give me a break.
0: If she knows where I am, she'll have to have an extra interaction with me. She's trying to get some private time.
2: That's fair.
0: Allie, you have a great day. Always good to talk to you.
1: Ah, great talking to you guys, too. I hope more people let everyone follow them as well.
0: That's what we need in this world. Less privacy.
3: Thanks, Allie.
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4: If you're like me, it hurts your heart to drive around New York's 21st Congressional District and see our beautiful farmland covered in Chinese solar panels. 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I happened to stumble across it door knocking, and I can tell you it's enormous, ugly, and just very disturbing. I subsequently learned, talking to someone who went to middle school, or at least claims they did, with Robert Smullen, that Smullen uses goats to eat the weeds under his Chinese solar panels, and he mistreats those goats and barely gives them any water. This is a simple election. 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There's nothing worse than a sore loser with Chinese solar panels that mistreats his goats. I'm Anthony Constantino, and I approve this message.
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It's the TJ Show, and why is a children's book from 1985? 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This is an interesting story. We'll get to this in the news a few moments away on the TJ Show.

0: 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This is the TJ Show. Our news, it sounds different around here. Kenny reads through every story he can find, and then he brings us the most interesting ones. Kenny, what's happening on the planet today?
1: Children's author Alyssa Gerlinick had a book that she wrote in 1985 called The Weighty Word. It's a children's vocabulary book. Did not sell well at all. As she put it, we never made a dime. But the book connected with one person, at least at the time. He was an eighth grader. A fellow children's author, Eli McCann, was reminiscing about how much this book meant to him on TikTok. And because of that TikTok video, this book, The Weighty Word, 30 plus years later, is an overnight bestseller.
0: Isn't that amazing?
2: That's crazy.
0: I mean, it just shows you you make great work, and it's not so much for us to worry about what the big picture marathon looks like. We just got to keep putting out great work. And what a cool story that she could have never predicted.
2: Yeah, create and release. But I love how like TikTok has allowed for songs that weren't popular when they first came out to now blow up based on like a little clip or for a book, for instance, in this case.
0: I bet these artists just thought, okay, well, this is going into the ground and never going to sprout again. And it's like, wow, there you go.
1: Yeah, I guess there were still some copies from the original printing left over, and then they started selling out literally overnight, so the publisher ordered a fresh printing and the books continue to sell.
2: I'm sure the publisher is like, what? What? Do we still have this?
0: Party!
2: Let me dust this off.
0: Yeah, that's the best.
1: Yeah, apparently readers say they're charmed by the book's playful approach to language. One lesson teaches the word scintillate through the story of a firefly named Gloriana. She loves flying around at night, lighting up the sky. And they made the, I guess, analogy, she sins till late, to describe the word scintillate.
0: Oh, that's clever.
2: All she's doing is flying around, minding her business. She's not sinning. That's the poor thing.
1: Just one example of why the book seems to be striking a chord.
0: Kenny, what else do you have?
1: A major blockbuster trade in the wee hours of the night. The Greek freak Giannis Antetokounmpo has been traded from the Milwaukee Bucks to the Miami Heat.
0: Does he want to be called that?
2: Yeah, he's called that. I mean, every commentator calls him that.
1: Well, his name is so hard to pronounce that it does help to have a second option. Usually, people either call him just Giannis by his first name, or the Greek freak is a very common way.
2: And he is Greek and also an amazing basketball player.
0: Good for him.
2: Which is kind of freakish.
0: Yeah, congratulations.
1: I mean, incredible. I think there's 4 or 5 active Miami Heat players that are going to Milwaukee. In addition, 3 first-round draft picks and a pick swap. So Miami gave up a lot to get one of the best players in the NBA.
2: Yep.
0: Not going to affect the Knicks, right? Come on, number 2. Here we go.
1: Well, the Miami Heat are in the Eastern Conference, so that definitely, gives some, more competition for the Knicks if they want to run it back next year.
0: Well, sorry for that uninformed sports take. I tend to have a few of those around here.
1: Effect on the Knicks, indeed.
0: Kenny, thanks for keeping us somewhat informed.
1: That's what's happening.
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0: 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This is the TJ Show. You know, Joe, in North Carolina, you heard us talking to Kenny's sister who has 28 people in her life tracking her phone. They know where she is. Your mom is still following you at 32 years old?
1: Yeah, my mom tracked me as a grown adult.
0: How do you feel about that? Hi, Joe. See you at the grocery store.
1: You know how moms are. They're like, as soon as the kid, they know the kid's home, they're good.
0: Do you like that she's tracking you everywhere you go?
1: I mean, no.
2: Do you want us to call her and ask her to stop?
1: I mean, all right.
0: Don't get Kenny involved in your family mess.
3: Have you told your mom that you don't like it, or have you attempted or at least try to like have her unfollow you?
1: Yeah, I mean, I've tried to unfollow her, whatever, and what is it? I'm trying to be out of her like vision.
0: Well, you know, I gotta ask on behalf of your mom, what are you doing that you don't want her to see?
3: That's not the way that works. He's a grown man, TJ.
0: Well, come on. I mean, you brought it up, Joe.
3: He's 32 years old.
0: What don't you want your mom to know that you're doing? You can tell me.
1: No, I mean, I just work late sometimes. And
0: now, is that late in quotes or late?
1: That's just late.
0: Late, okay.
3: Joe's like, I'm really just working.
0: I just want to make your mom proud here as I'm questioning you, Joe. But it sounds like you're doing the right thing. You sound like you're a good dude.
1: I mean, it's a little weird, but whatever.
0: Yeah.
3: Okay.
2: I think there may be a great opportunity to prank your mom. You should go and just, like, hang out in a prison parking lot for, like, 15 minutes and see what she says.
0: Don't listen to
1: Kim. I mean, I guess, yeah.
3: That would be funny.
1: I can prank her.
0: Your mom has enough stress. She needs to follow you. She's stressed out. Just let her be. Let her relax.
1: I mean, I guess.
0: Do you track your mom?
1: Not really. I mean, she's a tired adult, so I mean, I'm like, all right, whatever, you know, cool.
0: Okay.
3: Yeah, but you guys share location.
1: I mean, yeah, she doesn't really do much.
0: Yeah.
2: It's okay. Boring.
0: All right.
3: So he doesn't check. He doesn't care.
0: You got a boring mom.
3: She's always home.
0: Cares about you. That's right. Good. Listen, you can't check off every single box.
3: Joe, I think you shared with us before that you're engaged. You're going to get married. So when you get married, is that going to stop? Like, would your wife want you to stop sharing your location with your mom?
1: I mean, honestly, I have no idea.
0: Yeah.
3: Okay. Well, hey, maybe it's a conversation.
0: Because on your wedding night, you don't want her staring at her phone going, wow, they're in that hotel room for a long time. That's right, bro. Make her proud. All right. Listen, Joe, we got to go.
3: Bye, Joe.
0: We love you, man.
3: Bye.
1: All right. Love you, too, guys.
0: Bye.
3: Love you,
0: bye.
3: Man.
0: Bye. This is the TJ Show.

It's the biggest stories in animal headlines. Luna's Animal Tales, once again, on the TJ Show. It's right around the corner. This is a segment for pets, but people also like it too. Thank you for turning on your radio

0: It's 93.9 WABY. This is the TJ Show. And yeah, we had to start this segment. It was for my dog, Luna. She'd be all home alone, and my wife Jess one day said, you know what, why don't I turn the radio on, keep her company, she'll hear Dada's voice. Turns out, the show was completely boring for her. We were only talking about human-related issues. So we said, okay, we don't want her to fall asleep at home all alone. Let's start featuring the biggest stories and animal headlines. We called it Luna's Animal Tales, and now she waits by the radio. Other pets love this, too. I think your dog, Sky, listens now.
1: Oh, yeah, she listens. She loves it.
0: Yeah, and then also people like it. So let's get right into this. We'll go to Oklahoma first. There's a family's home security camera recorded the moment their dog carried a live armadillo into the house. Everyone starts panicking. They're screaming. Isn't it great that we have these cameras to capture moments like this?
1: Absolutely not. I mean, yes, it's great to capture the moment, but I would have lost it if it was my dog.
0: Children running around and screaming. Bingo, the dog, hearing the commotion, comes back outside but leaves the armadillo in the house. You can't write this stuff. This is great.
1: The dog is like, wait, what's going on?
0: Eventually, the armadillo is seen scurrying into a neighbor's yard. He's like, yo, I'm getting out of here.
1: That's
0: this
1: right.
0: place, this is a toxic home.
1: It's crazy in here.
0: Then going to Texas, there's a neighborhood that was warned. They said, remain indoors. And everyone's like, what's going on? It turns out a semi-truck overturned with an estimated 2 million bees spilling out onto the roadway. The truck was hauling 50,000 pounds of bees. When it overturned, because it was making a turn, I would think if you're driving around that many bees, you'd be a little less sloppy with the turn, but I don't know exactly what was going on.
1: Maybe the bees like helped sway the truck one way.
0: Yeah, I don't know.
2: Let's get out of here.
0: The driver was not injured, but the area was soon swarming with escaped bees. However, it brought a bunch of people together, a lot of local beekeepers. They were summoned to the scene and just trying to round them up as quickly as they can and transport them to a local honey farm. The post about this said, not something you ever want to see, but so nice to see beekeepers helping beekeepers. Listen, any way we can get people to come together for a common cause, I think that's good.
1: Yeah, I'm down.
0: But no one wants to see that. And then there's a 15-year-old. His name is Mateo. He's spending the afternoon with friends at the beach in Southern California. They noticed a dog named George who was exhausted, swimming around, trying to make it back to shore. Could not get back to the shore. Isn't that so sad when a dog gets stuck out in the water?
1: Poor pup.
0: Without hesitation, this kid jumped into the harbor, swam out to George, was able to carry back the exhausted dog. The friends of this kid caught it all on video. They found the owner's information on the collar. They stayed with the dog until help arrived. And then before long, George the dog was reunited with his grateful family and was able to recover quickly from his exhausting swim.
1: I'm sure George is very, very thankful.
0: Yes, and I can't swim that well. So if I see a dog, unfortunately, he better keep up
1: you
0: the stamina.
1: You would try?
0: Nah, I don't know. I would say, come here, boy. Come here, boy. And hopefully he'd swim in my direction.
1: Yeah, try.
0: Those are Luna's Animal Tales, the biggest stories and animal headlines on the TJ Show.
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1: Hi, it's Scott from Charleston.
0: I love Scott from Charleston.
1: I would be so interested if y'all would do a little bit of a segment on all of the international fans that are here for the World Cup and how they've realized how different America actually is when they've come here and experienced them for themselves.
0: Didn't we talk about that?
2: We did.
0: Yeah, we covered that, Scott.
1: Instead of what they've gotten through their international media.
0: Yeah, no, we definitely covered that. It was awesome to see that people actually like America. And the way the media portrays it might not be entirely true.
2: They were blown away by Taco Bell and Buc-ee's.
3: Yeah, it was right. Mostly ranches, food-based.
4: And bagels. Yeah.
1: Just all the different weird stories of people doing road trips around. The whole thing that happened in Boston where the Scottish basically drank Boston dry.
0: Oh, yeah, we covered that, too.
4: Yeah, we talked about that. Yeah. Mm-hmm. Yeah, Scott, do you listen to our show? Or you just call and tell us what to do?
0: Well, it's a lot of show. It's a lot of show. And this is one
4: of the reasons. Scott.
0: By the way, why we always say, if you miss a portion of our show, you can hear and catch up by searching for our podcast. You type in the TJ Show wherever you listen to them. And this is a great example of it.
4: Yes, sir.
1: And just, like, the Japanese fans that stayed and cleaned up the stadium.
0: Yeah, Scott, we talked about that too. Okay, so are we 3 for 3?
4: We're batting 1,000. Good job,
0: wow.
4: My guy.
0: Scott, I think you would really like this show.
4: Yeah, I think so too.
1: I would just be so interested in you all doing a segment and doing that. Have a good day.
0: All right.
1: Bye.
0: Doesn't it feel good? You ever make a to-do list and then you write down something you already did and then you just cross it off?
4: Yeah, all the time.
0: Yeah, that's what I'm doing right now. It feels good. Thank you, Scott. Good feeling. You know, there is another story. We actually have to get to some more World Cup stuff today. There is a complaint that some of these international fans have about the way that they're filming the World Cup. Apparently, America is a little too obsessed with celebrity sightings.
4: I agree. Yeah.
0: So, generally, when you watch a soccer game, and tell me if I'm getting this wrong, Heather, they will show, like, rabid fans who were really into the game, and that's what they do when they cut away from the game. Here in America, it seems like it's a celebrity search, a Where's Waldo of who's at the game, and the real soccer fans are annoyed. They don't understand why we're so obsessed with celebrities, which, yeah, I guess that is kind of weird. The rest of the world isn't.
4: Yeah.
0: So that's,
4: I mean, it's weird that we are obsessed. It's not weird that the rest of the world is not.
0: Right. No, yeah. I think that that's probably almost certainly the healthier way to be.
4: Yes.
0: So it's interesting that that's coming up of all the complaints. Yes.
2: I wonder if this is some carryover from the NBA Finals where that was a big part, the Knicks and Celebrity Row and all the celebrities that were going to the game. And now Fox has the World Cup coverage and they're just like sticking with that because it seemed to work for the basketball.
4: Yeah, I can see where you're coming from, but they also do it with baseball too. Sometimes if people go to the baseball game, they'll go over to like the box or the suites and they'll put the camera that way. And it's like, now that you bring it up, is it really necessary? Like, who cares?
0: Yeah, no, well, we do
4: there.
0: Apparently.
4: Congrats, they bought tickets to a game. That or they got in for free.
0: So they're saying, keep it on the game. This is the TJ Show.
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11: Constantino won the debate, and the moment everyone's talking about proved it. Trump-endorsed businessman Anthony Constantino Constantino delivered a commanding performance against career politician Robert Smullen. Constantino talked about creating American jobs, building a company with over 1,000 employees, and standing up to Democrat boycotts and political attacks, all while self-funding his campaign to serve the people of New York's 21st District. Smullen appeared angry, defensive, and unprepared, but the most talked about moment came at the end. After praising Smullen's military service in his closing remarks, Constantino walked over to shake his hand. Smullen refused, turning his back in front of the entire audience. Constantino later said, "If he can't shake my hand, how can he work with people in Washington?" The contrast couldn't be clearer. On June 23rd, vote for Anthony Constantino. He's Trump-endorsed, the job creator, outsider, and fighter. He's nobody's man but yours. Early voting starts June 13th.
12: I'm Anthony Constantino, and I approve this message.
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It's the TJ Show, and I don't know how you define this other than calling it a miracle on Mount Everest. What a story. This is an interesting one. It's coming up in the news a few moments away on the TJ Show.

0: 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This is the TJ Show. Our news, it sounds different around here. Kenny reads through every story he can find, and then he brings us the most interesting ones. Kenny, what's happening on the planet today?
1: A Sherpa at Mount Everest. These are the mountaineering guides that take people up the mountain. They help them out. So this guy, 57 years old, Dawa Sherpa, he was trapped in a 27-foot crevice on Mount Everest for 2 days.
0: Oh, my goodness. Terrible.
1: No way out. Thankfully, he had some supplies, some food, so he was able to sustain himself for the 2 days. Then an avalanche hits, and he credits the avalanche for saving his life. So I guess as the snow filled the crevice, he was able to climb out of the hole and make it down to safety. His family at the base level was already mourning his passing.
0: Wow.
2: They didn't go looking for him. They just thought they just assumed he was dead.
1: According to the article, they were already mourning his loss.
2: Mm-mm. God, give me a family that's not like that. I need you to come looking for me at least for a week before you start mourning my death. But I'm thankful he was able to get out.
0: Well, yeah, and I guess it's a needle in a haystack situation. It's so hard unless you've got some sort of tracking device.
1: Sure.
0: And then 27 feet, that's a lot of feet.
1: Yeah.
0: To think that an avalanche would save your life is so backwards, but what a miracle.
1: Yeah, absolutely incredible. While his survival is celebrated, the incident has sparked anger over the delay in search efforts. J-Bo, to your point,
2: Hello.
1: The government has launched an investigation and the event has renewed warnings about overcrowding and the safety of less experienced climbers during Everest's busiest season.
0: I'm not much of a mountain climber, but they've got to have some sort of
3: air... That's an understatement.
0: What?
3: That's an understatement.
2: You don't even climb trees.
3: I'm not much of a mountain
0: climber. I climb stairs. Okay, so leave me alone.
2: Like three
0: yeah.
2: stairs.
0: But what I'm getting to is they should make an air tag rule. If you're going to climb a mountain, you need to bring an air tag.
2: Right.
0: And the point
2: That's
0: is...
2: That's a good idea.
0: Now, I don't know if that'll actually work, but they should at least talk about some tracking device.
2: I like that.
0: All right. Kenny, what else you got?
1: Well, this August marks the 85th anniversary of M&M's, which I know are very beloved in this room.
2: I love those things so much.
0: Yeah, it's like the perfect candy.
2: Mm-hmm.
0: How can you make it better?
2: It's a chocolate-covered peanut. It's healthy. What are you talking about?
0: Yeah.
1: Well, perhaps they are trying to make it better. So to celebrate the anniversary, Mars, which makes M&M's, have announced a dye-free M&M offering. So you'll still be able to get the old-fashioned M&M's in all the original colors, but now they're making a new type with no artificial dyes, which means no more blue, and interestingly enough, no more brown M&M's in that bag.
2: Oh. Blue's my favorite flavor.
0: Yeah. Why, though? I agree with you, but why?
2: I don't know. There's something about it. It just tastes so different than all the other ones.
3: The chemicals, J-Bo.
2: Oh, that's what it is.
0: I'm drawn to it. I love it.
2: It's the chemicals.
0: So it's basically if you care about your health, then you can do the natural one. If you don't, keep doing what you're doing.
1: Yeah, the natural dyes, they couldn't recreate blue and brown with the natural dyes.
0: Blueberry.
1: That
0: Hello.
2: Oh, that's a good, idea.
3: Like purple.
1: Yeah. I'll
2: also,
1: let them know.
2: If you care about your health, maybe just stop eating candy.
0: Well, they're just balancing it.
2: Once again, though, the peanut ones, though, that's chocolate covered peanuts, so you're fine.

0: 93.9 WABY. This is the TJ Show, and Alan in Knoxville, Tennessee. How are you doing today?
1: Just trying to recover from Father's Day. Everything's good.
0: Oh.
2: Did you have a rager for Father's Day?
1: Kind of. I was in my office, and my wife and her sister walked in. She bought me a sippy cup for my Cabernet Sauvignon.
0: That's nice.
1: And it said start early.
2: That's hilarious.
0: I'm just checking the date here. Is it Tuesday? And you're still recovering from Father's Day.
2: Yeah. All right. What a rager, man.
3: Like a party.
0: Very good.
1: It was a big sippy cup.
0: Hey, Alan, it's interesting you bring this up.
1: Sir.
0: We couldn't get to this yesterday, but over the weekend, Kenny gave his dad flowers in an unusual twist for Father's Day, and he recorded it. How would you feel if you got flowers?
1: I would love it. You know, usually men only get flowers when they die.
0: That's what J-Bo says.
1: People don't think about that.
2: Right.
1: And it's not that, you know, it's a big thing, but it is for a lot of men.
0: Yeah.
1: So I would love it.
0: Okay, very good. Yeah, J-Bo did that for her brother.
2: I did. Mm-hmm.
0: Alan, thanks for checking in. Always great to hear from you. You have an amazing rest of your week, okay?
1: You too. Love you guys.
0: We love you too.
2: You too, Alan.
0: Kenny, where is that audio where you're giving flowers to your dad?
3: I put it in that machine there.
0: Okay, here it is. Hey, let's listen to this here.
2: That little machine right there.
0: We didn't get to this yesterday.
4: Hey, Dad. Happy Father's Day.
5: Why are you giving me flowers for?
4: I got you flowers.
0: He said, what are you giving me flowers for?
4: Why'd you give me flowers?
0: For Father's Day.
4: Yeah, but I'm not a flower guy. But I do appreciate it anyway. Really, really cool.
6: Well, Dad, you know, they say that most men don't receive any flowers until their funeral. So I wanted to give you your flowers while we still got you.
4: Oh, good. Because who knows how much longer I got. You might as well start making this a new tradition.
0: I think all dads talk that way.
2: Aww.
0: I'm beginning to realize. My dad, while I was growing up, he would always say, you know, when I go, and I'm going to go, take my ashes, spread them at Yankee Stadium. And I'm like, Dad, can you just, will you stop?
4: Oh, well.
6: Have you ever gotten flowers before?
4: No. I'm not a big flower guy.
6: No?
2: Same.
4: But the thought that counts, right?
0: Did you just run a mile or something?
3: You know, I had to go upstairs.
2: The stairs are hard, man.
3: I got to go to the gym.
0: Have you gone to a cardiologist, actually?
3: No. I think. Notice my dad's very breathy, too. I think he might just run in the family.
0: Run more, maybe.
3: No, I'm not a flower guy.
6: And I'll get you your canopy for your boat.
4: Whoa. Don't do that. Yeah, not without me going over with you what to get. All right?
6: Happy Father's Day, Dad.
4: Thank you.
6: I love you.
4: Appreciate it. Love you, too.
6: See, you said it.
4: Give that to your mother for Mother's Day.
0: Yeah, re-gift.
3: Yeah, I know Mother's Day was last month, but, you know, better late than never, as I always say.
2: He did say it was cool, though. He was a moment he was like, oh, that's cool. He'll start this tradition. So I think he may want them next year, too.
7: I don't think he does.
0: Beautiful, heartfelt moment.
2: Paired with something else.
0: Thank you, Kenny.

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It's the TJ Show, and why is a World Cup sportscaster suspended and she can't return until next week? It has something to do with a baby. We'll get to this a few moments away. A lot of controversy here. It's coming up on the TJ Show.

0: 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This is the TJ Show. Okay, question for you, J-Bo.
1: Yes, sir.
0: You're in the World Cup.
1: And that would never happen, but go ahead. I'm listening.
0: I'm going to ask all of you this question.
1: Okay.
0: Is it more important that your husband is at the birth of your first child or playing in the game?
1: The birth of our child.
0: Okay. Kenny, you're about to have a baby, and you're in the World Cup. More important for you to be at the birth of your first child or the game?
2: Well, if you made this, if I'm playing for the New York Jets in the Super Bowl, it might be a more difficult question.
1: Hold on a second.
2: Answer.
1: The Jets going to the Super Bowl is crazy work.
2: Exactly.
1: So let's just stick to the soccer.
2: Which is why I'd have to be there. No, but I want to be there for the birth of my first kid.
0: Okay.
2: Yeah.
0: Heather.
3: Depends on what stage of the World Cup. If it's like the final game and it's to win it all, then I'm playing in the game.
0: You know,
3: and if I'm the person giving birth, I'd be like, no, you should be at that game because that's like a once in a lifetime opportunity. 100%.
0: Okay, I wasn't expecting that.
3: Yeah.
0: The reason why this is coming up, there's a French broadcaster now walking back on her comments after she criticized a Belgian soccer player's decision to leave the World Cup for the birth of his son. It's kind of a wild take. She said, "You have to realize that it's truly a privilege to participate in a World Cup. It's an incredible joy. There are hundreds of footballers who would kill to be in your shoes. It might never happen again in your life. It's truly a special moment. A childhood dream come true." Okay, we get it. It's great.
1: That's true. Yes.
3: It's not wrong.
0: You're living out a childhood dream, yet you're going to walk away from it all to attend the birth of your child. A disgusting moment, she calls it, if you'll pardon the expression, where the dad is completely useless.
1: Also true.
0: Well, I don't know. I would think, like,
1: in that moment, like, dads can't really do much. They can be there for support.
0: Right.
1: So that is necessary and helpful.
3: Which is important.
1: Yes, it is important.
0: And personally, I'm glad that it's that way because it seems like it really hurts. And I've been at a number of them. And let me tell you, I'm glad about the arrangement.
1: TJ gets a code and passes out. There's no way.
0: But I know that even just being there to support my wife, it's really important to my wife that I'm there. So I would have to go and I would want to be there for her. She goes on to say, "I'm sorry, the father serves no purpose. He is an extra. He just holds your hand and takes a photo." No, I had to hold her foot, okay? Just so you know.
1: Just one?
0: "You can't miss a World Cup, and now you're not going to the match to cut an umbilical cord." So, I guess sports takes are pretty hard there in France.
1: I appreciate her sharing how she felt. And childbirth, it is messy, but it's also beautiful.
0: Absolutely. Yeah. The player Jeremy said, "It's my first child, so I would definitely want to be there." So a classy response. After pushback and widespread criticism, the French outlet responded, saying the broadcaster's take disassociates itself from her comments, and she apologized, expressing a personal opinion. And she said, "I understand they may have shocked, hurt, or wounded some of you, and I'm sorry for that. The broadcaster is reportedly facing discipline and won't appear on the air through at least July 3rd.
1: Well, I don't know. Wow. That's
0: it's a little extreme.
1: Yeah.
0: Like, she said what she said, and
1: she
0: people
1: said
0: are going to think.
1: Yeah.
0: What they think about her. But glad baby's here and
1: Yay.
0: World Cup continues. This is the TJ Show.
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1: Alrighty.
0: This came in over the voicemail.
2: I am calling from California.
0: Thank you for listening.
2: My name is Jacqueline.
0: Appreciate you, Jacqueline.
2: Why are you guys talking about your spouses?
0: Why do we have to talk about our spouses?
2: My boyfriend, my husband, my fiancé. Isn't it supposed to be personal?
0: Isn't it supposed to be personal?
1: Isn't that personal?
2: Or just take it up with a shrink?
0: Should we be talking to a shrink about our issues at home?
1: I mean, I do. I do talk to a shrink.
0: So good. You're checking off that box.
1: I'm not paying for that.
2: I would think, because it's kind of embarrassing to the other partner.
0: Well, how does she know that? How does she know it's embarrassing to our partners?
1: That's good. She's making an assumption, yeah.
2: When you guys mention their names, or what they do, or what they say, or what their opinions are. Okay. That's all I wanted to say.
0: Yeah, no, it is a good question.
2: Bye-bye.
0: Hey, bye. No, it's a fair question because it is unusual. We do an unusual type of work here where you just kind of putting, and we're not putting out everything.
1: Oh, yeah, there's some things that I'm not going to tell you.
0: Yeah.
1: We're not going to talk about.
0: It wouldn't be appropriate, right? Mm-hmm. But the fact is that we're all still together with our people, right? You're with Archie.
1: Yes.
0: Seems like things are going strong.
1: Yeah, you're with Jess.
0: I'm with Jess.
1: Things are going good.
0: My wife is not running out the door. Now, she doesn't want to hang out with me 100% of the day, which I would prefer. I'd love for her to be here with me and we can go frolic in between segments. I could take her out to lunch every day. I see her about maybe 35% of the day and I'll take it, but she's not running away. Heather, you're Lewis, as much as you guys, you stare at each other a lot.
1: Yeah, of course. You don't talk, but you guys stare at each other.
3: My husband knew when he married a public figure,
0: hello,
3: he was going to, you know, some of our stuff was going to, you know, of our life was going to bleed into, you know, this work.
0: The radio, yeah. And, you know, as a star on the radio,
3: people want to know what's going on
0: with you
3: in my home.
0: Right.
3: You know.
0: It's what you have to do.
3: Exactly. I have an obligation
0: to give the people what they want.
3: Yeah. Exactly.
0: And he knows that.
3: He gets it. Yes.
0: And does he ever get jealous of how much attention you get by sharing your stories?
3: No. He has an ego the size of, I don't even know.
1: He loves it.
3: He loves being
0: He
3: likes being the husband of a famous person.
0: Right.
3: You know what I mean? Stop.
0: No, but you know what? In all fairness, Jackie, it was not always this way. And when I first started, I should try to get her on the phone. Maybe I can get her on the phone before the end of the show. You should hear the story. When I first started dating Jess, I was on a street corner in New York City, and she was bawling on the phone because she was so embarrassed about something I said on the radio at that time. And it was like I was a part of the FBI, and I had to walk, like, it was like a terrorist situation.
1: Mm.
0: And I needed to say, whoa, whoa, whoa. And so let me see if I can get her on the phone, and I'll let her share that story through her lens. But no, Jackie, of course, we wouldn't want to share anything that's actually hurting our partners.
3: Right. We vet all these things, and like I ask Lewis, my husband,
1: before
3: I put anything on the radio.
0: I do that sometimes, most of the time. Most of the time I do that.
1: I ask
0: This is the TJ Show.
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9: We all know career politicians lie, but Robert Smullen is something else. Here's why. Smullen denies being arrested, but court records prove he was arrested for felony tax fraud in July 2018. Smolin denies owning a Chinese solar farm, but you can see it for yourself at solarsmolin.com. Smolin says he'd reject the ultra-liberal teachers union endorsement, yet bragged about getting it. Smolin says he supports Trump, yet he refused to endorse him in all three elections. Anthony Constantino put up the Vote for Trump sign to help elect President Trump, yet Smolin lied again and said Constantino put it up after the election. President Trump fully endorsed Anthony Constantino, a businessman who created thousands of upstate jobs. The choice is clear. On Tuesday, June 23rd, vote Anthony Constantino. He's nobody's man but yours. Early voting is in progress now.
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It's the TJ Show, and why is a World Cup sportscaster suspended that you can't return until next week? It has something to do with a baby. We'll get to this a few moments away. A lot of controversy here. It's coming up on the TJ Show.

0: 93.9 WABY. This is the TJ Show, our news. It sounds different around here. Kenny reads through every story he can find, and then he brings us the most interesting ones. Kenny, what's happening on the planet today?
1: This is pretty cool. Good Morning America featured this group of more than 50 graduates of the same high school, Austin High School in Texas. They all now live together in the same senior living community.
2: On purpose?
1: I think so.
0: No, I guess, does this not happen often? Because a lot of people stay where they grew up.
1: Yeah, I don't know.
0: You would think, is it all from the same class?
1: It's not.
0: Yeah. So it's a lot of people in the same town that happen to go to the school. But I guess maybe that's not that common.
1: Well, the fact that this is being featured on a national program like Good Morning America, I would assume that too. The residents span over two decades of graduating classes. Some have known each other for over 80 years, going back to elementary school, and they're still friends.
2: Wow, that's amazing. Now, Kenny attempted to, you know, head up his high school reunion that fell through. Mm. People didn't buy tickets to the event. Maybe this is how you'll get your high school reunion.
0: Yes.
2: In the community center.
3: Together.
2: Yeah.
3: Don't you remember Mr. Lynch? What an incredible teacher, that isosceles triangle. I never forgot it. He was something special.
1: Well, what's amazing is actually every month these seniors organize their own high school reunion. They do it every month. They all wear their old school colors.
0: Hilarious.
2: And everybody shows up.
1: And everybody shows up.
2: I'm like, well, they live there, reunion. So they don't really have an excuse.
1: Exactly. They did offer some cool advice too. They were asked how to maintain such enduring friendships. The residents advise younger generations to put down the phones and computers, visit face-to-face, listen to one another, and make a conscious effort to stay in contact.
3: You skip the vitamins, and you order off the lunch menu, mashed potatoes and mac and cheese. It's a great meal.
4: What did he say?
3: Mac and cheese!
4: Oh.
0: Kenny, what else you got?
1: Well, the stars have come out for the World Cup, and they're doing star things. Lionel Messi for Argentina scored another two goals in their victory over Austria yesterday. That's five goals when you count his three versus Algeria.
2: He has all of Argentina's goals in this tournament.
1: It's
2: he
1: amazing.
2: Scored them all.
0: Is that not the way it normally goes?
2: No.
0: Wow.
2: That's hilarious.
0: Why don't they just cover him like crazy? I guess then it would open up the other guys.
2: Yeah, kind of. I mean, he usually when he gets the ball, he usually has three guys on him, and he just dribbles away with the ball. It's amazing the way he plays. Yeah.
1: Kylian Mbappe for France, another two goals for him in their win over Iraq yesterday. He scored two against Senegal too, so he's at four. And Erling Haaland, who's kind of come out of nowhere, at least on the World Cup stage, his first World Cup, two goals again last night in a 3-2 win over Senegal. He also scored two in their earlier victory over Iraq.
2: Again, with Haaland, he's only ever in his life, this is his first World Cup, played two World Cup games, and he has four goals.
0: Like, well,
2: that's wild.
0: They picked the right guy.
2: Yeah.
0: Kenny, thanks for keeping us somewhat informed.
1: That's what's happening.
0: By the way, if you only catch a tiny portion of our show, you can always hear more of it. You

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1: Hey, John, why so glum?
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0: 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This is the TJ Show, and a few moments ago, we heard a voicemail. It was an inquiry from Jackie out in California. She was asking us, why do we always talk about our spouses? Like, aren't they upset about that? Mm-hmm. That we're sharing stories from home. And, I mean, I would think they would run away if they didn't like that we were talking about this.
1: It's, yeah, I agree.
0: A weird part of our job. But I figured I'd get my wife, Jess, on the phone. Hey, Jess.
2: Hello. Thank you.
0: Well, how are you doing with personal stories about us going out over the radio?
2: I'm actually fine. I'm used to it, and I think it's funny.
0: There was, well, you described the first time you heard me sharing something about you on the radio.
2: Yeah, the first time, and I didn't know TJ had been doing this. He had been taking notes, because I had been over at his apartment a lot. And he was taking notes, which he called his mess list.
0: Yeah, I called it the Jess mess list.
1: That's
0: I had a very
1: TJ
0: clean.
1: Notes.
0: Yeah, I had a very clean apartment mm-hmm. before I met my wife Jess. And then go ahead.
2: Then he read it on the radio.
0: Well, no, explain what I did.
2: And also, it wasn't even that messy. Like, he wrote down that I left crumbs on his kitchen counter. Now, what I did in his kitchen was actually started to eat food, which he never did. He always went out to eat.
1: That's why your place was so clean, TJ.
2: Yes, he didn't live in it. He didn't do anything in it. So I brought food in it, and I guess I left some crumbs, but he also seemed to enjoy the food I made, and he didn't mention that. And so he talked about the crumbs that I left. He talked about the clothes that I left in his, which, first of all, I think you were dreaming of a girl to leave clothes in your apartment, but he complained about it on the radio. You had callers calling in. They were like, run now while you still can. That's going to get worse and worse. Sounds like you're dating the swamp monster. And like, they were all living it up. And that's what hurt my feelings, because you were like, oh yeah, it sounds, yeah, you're right. I mean, you guys were like having a great time about how horrible I was.
1: He wasn't defending you, which is probably why I hurt your feelings.
0: Well, I wasn't as mature of a broadcaster at that time.
2: No, and the time that I was on the treadmill, like, sweating was because I was listening to the show that you're on, and someone had seen us, because no one had met me yet. Someone had seen us at like a grocery store or something, and the host had her come on and physically rate me from 1 to 10.
1: Oh my goodness.
0: It was a different era of radio, okay?
2: And I was like, my whole body filled with like anxiety.
1: Yeah.
2: Because, you know, they like took a long time to get the number out because it's so exciting for everybody.
1: What was the score?
3: We'll tell you score after these words.
1: That's horrible.
0: Hey.
2: It was an 8, and I was like an 8, but it's funny because my dad heard it too, and he wrote me a whole email how an 8 is incredible, and he would love to get an 8.
1: Oh, what a good dad.
0: Well,
1: that's a good man right there.
0: Jess, glad we could clarify all that. I love you so much. Loved our cuddle last night. Oops, is that too personal?
1: Yeah, that's the line right there.
0: Okay.
1: Yeah.
0: It was just a cuddle.
1: Yeah. I'm good on that.
2: Yeah, it was the middle of the night.
0: Yep, just a cuddle.
1: I'm good, thanks.
0: All right. Gotta go, Jess. We've gone too far. This is the TJ Show.

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0: 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Hi, this is the TJ Show. Who's this?
1: Hello, my name is Taylor.
0: Taylor?
2: Taylor, where are you from?
0: I think I know who this is. Where are you calling from, Taylor?
1: Medford, Oregon.
0: Now, why does this sound suspiciously like Michael in Southern Oregon?
2: Even that laugh.
0: Are you trying to prank us, Michael?
1: I am trying out my old person voice.
0: Oh, any reason?
1: Fun.
0: Fun. You know, my wife says we should all be having a little bit more fun in our life. That is a good idea. You call a radio show, you pretend to be an old person. I will say, and I don't mean any disrespect by this, I think you've got a little work to do because we immediately knew it was you.
3: Okay, my mind just went blank.
0: No, it's okay.
2: It's all right. You did great, Michael.
0: Okay, let me see if we can help you out here. Do we have any pointers on doing an old person's voice? Any volunteers want to go first?
4: Well, I've always found that you try to have it come from the back of the throat, and you talk like that.
0: Like Michael. A little breathy.
4: Yeah. A little breathy.
5: That old person smoked 20 packs of cigarettes a day for 50 years of their life.
2: But I would also suggest using like an older person name. Like Taylor sounds too new. I would go with something like Bertha. Oliver.
4: Longfellow.
2: That's a good one.
4: Right. Virgil Longfellow from Medford, Oregon.
0: Okay, Michael.
2: Longfellow.
0: Let me give this a shot, okay? Okay, this will do it.
6: Michael, here's how you do it, okay? You just scream very loudly into the phone, and you can't go wrong with this one.
2: What'd you say?
0: I can't hear you. What do you think? You want to try that? All right, try the scream technique. Go ahead. You called us. You said you're working on it. We want to help you. Go ahead.
1: Okay. I have a lot of chickens and some roosters, and they like to crow a lot.
0: No, you got to go louder than that.
2: That was actually pretty good. Yeah. That wasn't bad.
0: No, Michael, it's better than the first one, but you've got to be all in. You got to go,
6: I've got some chickens and some roosters.
0: And, like, take a pause. Try it.
3: Okay.
1: I have a lot of...
0: No, louder. Because I don't believe it. You got to be loud. Like, scream as loud as you can.
1: I have a lot of chickens and some roosters.
0: Okay, that's
5: I believe it. I believe it.
0: Progress, right? Yeah. So, I would say is, Michael, you keep working on it. Always love talking to you. You have a great day.
5: Yeah, much improvement, Michael. Good job.
0: Yeah, it's all about progress.
1: Okay, bye.
0: Good job. No, that was good. You're getting there.
5: Good job, Michael.
2: Good job, Michael.
0: Have a good one.
1: Bye-bye.
4: What'd you say?
0: What just happened? This is the TJ Show.
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0: 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This is the TJ Show, and oh my goodness, this is perfect timing. Is that you, Robert, from Kaiser, Oregon?
1: Yes, thank you for taking my call. You guys are so wonderful. I love you guys' show and your music, and you're great people, and I wanted to share my day with you today. I
0: Hold on one second.
1: Love you guys.
2: I love you too, Robert.
0: Now, and I hope you're not offended by this, because I love that.
1: No.
0: By the way, you're 82. That's awesome.
2: Mm-hmm.
0: I'm a big fan of anyone in their 80s, their 90s. It's great. So a few moments ago, you may have caught it, our friend Michael in Southern Oregon, he's a younger guy. He was calling us and pretending to sound like an old guy. And so I was trying to train him on my best impression of an old guy. I don't know why he wants to do this, but he called us to share it.
1: Yeah.
0: Well, this is perfect. What would your advice be? How does he sound like an older guy as he's working on his old guy accent?
1: Well, it's hard to tell when voices are. I go through the store and people ask me how old I am, and I see some of these guys and ask them how old they are, and they say they're in their 70s. They look like they're 90 years old, and and I'm 82, and I look like I'm in my 50s and 40s.
3: Hey, go Robert!
0: But what would your, as a guy in his 80s, what would your advice be to Michael, who we spoke to sound like or to do a good impression of an older guy?
1: I don't know. I didn't change my voice because I got cut over my room my throat years ago. Well, I don't know. I can talk like this and talk like somebody in my 90s.
0: All right. How would you sound as a guy in his hundreds?
1: Okay. I just got done with some cereal. I think I got a piece that was stuck in my throat. I didn't mean to cough on the phone.
0: Oh, wait. Did you really choke on a piece of cereal?
1: Well, I think I have something in my throat. I'm fine now.
0: Okay. You had me convinced.
2: Yeah, I thought you were acting.
0: I was like, this guy's good.
2: That was great.
0: He really knows how to sound like 100-something.
2: I'm glad you're not choking. That's also great.
4: Raisin Bran?
2: I love Raisin Brans.
1: Oh, I eat those Reese's Pieces. They're like little round peas, and they're different. I get the big family pack, and they last me quite a while with my
0: Reese's
1: coffee.
0: Reese's Pieces? Really?
2: Nice.
1: You guys are really wonderful, and I've been with you guys for many, many years listening, and you guys are so just wonderful, awesome. I can't say enough.
0: Oh, thanks, Robert.
2: Thank you.
0: Well, listen, you're a lot of fun. You're awesome. We love hearing from you. And so glad. Uh-oh. Welcome to 82.
2: Woo! Mm-hmm.
0: I hope to get there, right there with you one day. I love the idea of getting older and wiser and hopefully wiser. And it's just so great to talk to you. We're honored that you listened to the show. And thank you for spending time with us.
1: Well, you take care. It's been nice talking to you. You take care.
0: This is the TJ Show. Love, Robert.
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11: 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President Trump endorsed me because he knows I'm a fighter and I'm super MAGA. Republicans, let's come together, win this primary, and unite heading into November so we can keep Elise Stefanik's seat and protect our House majority. 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Primary election day is Tuesday, June 23rd. Vote Constantino in the Republican primary. Together, we will win. Thank you and God bless you. I'm Anthony Constantino, and I approve this message. 93.9 WABY.

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0: 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This is the TJ Show, our news that sounds different around here. Kenny reads through every story he can find, and then he brings us the most interesting ones. Kenny, what's happening on the planet today?
1: In celebration of the 250th anniversary of the United States and the fact that the World Cup is being played in North America, Jeep has announced a new promotion, and they are prepared to give away 100 brand new Jeep Wranglers if you qualify and if certain events take place. So the first thing, they're saying George Washington was all in on America 250 years ago, so they want to be all in for George Washington. Anybody legally named George Washington and is an American could qualify to win a free Jeep Wrangler if Team USA wins the World Cup.
0: Does anyone name the kid George Washington? If your last name is Washington?
2: Maybe.
3: I'm sure there's some out there.
2: But I have a question. Let's say, right, US wins the World Cup. And then I changed my name to George Washington.
0: Yeah, does that count?
2: Does that count?
0: Huh.
1: Well, you would have to register before, I believe, July 19th, and you'd have to provide proof that your legal name is George Washington.
2: All this red tape. Who has time for this?
3: I doubt the U.S. is going to win the World Cup, honestly. I mean, it's not impossible.
0: Hey.
2: Hold on now. Heather,
3: very unlikely.
0: Why do you say that?
2: Soccer.
3: Well, because they're doing great right now, but once they get to those later stages and they're playing the Frances, the Spains, the Argentinas of the world, they're going to have a little harder of a time.
0: But I'm pretty sure I heard that about the New York Knicks, and we know how that happened.
1: You're right.
0: Yeah?
1: Yeah.
3: I wouldn't compare them, but all right.
0: I think it's the same thing. It's a ball with air in it. There's a lot of similarities here.
3: Sure.
1: Well, if anybody named George Washington is listening now, you have a little less than a month to register, and maybe you could win a free Jeep Wrangler.
0: All right. Well, listen, I'm not holding my breath over that one, but how cool would it be?
2: You would be responsible for maintenance, however, so I hope you have cash.
1: Good point.
0: Kenny, what else do you have?
1: Rest in peace, legendary Grammy-winning record producer and music executive Clive Davis. He passed away at the age of 94.
0: How about that?
2: It's a good life.
0: What a huge legacy in music he had.
2: Yes.
1: Yeah, I mean, he's responsible for taking Columbia Records into the rock and roll age. He's the one who signed Janis Joplin, Bruce Springsteen, Billy Joel, Pink Floyd.
0: Wow.
1: His career had many acts, too. In his second act at Arista Records, he was the one who developed a 19-year-old Whitney Houston into the star.
0: How about that?
1: That she eventually became. Later on, he was very much responsible for bringing Alicia Keys into the limelight, and at 94 years old, he died as the

0: chief creative officer for Sony Music. He was working until the last
1: possible
0: minute.
1: How about that?
2: Wow.
1: I didn't know that.
0: I didn't know that either.
2: Yeah,
0: I just read it.
2: Me neither.
1: Well, rest in peace. Kenny, thanks for keeping us somewhat informed.
0: That's what's happening.
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0: 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This is the TJ Show. You know, I feel like weirdly proud of myself about something.
1: What is that, DJ?
0: Well, I did not know that today is Prime Day. On Amazon?
1: You don't need anything anyway.
0: Well, I think that's quite a remarkable accomplishment because I do use Amazon from time to time and somehow the message did not get to me. It took Kenny to let me know. And now I know it's Prime Day and like the whole show has gone by and I was not aware because I just assumed, what I said to Kenny was, well, isn't every day Prime Day now?
1: Yeah, uh-huh.
0: I thought that's what they do.
2: Well, it's Prime Day today, tomorrow, the next day, and the next day.
0: And the following
2: day. A four-day event.
0: See, yeah, but
2: Prime Day 26, let's go.
0: Won't it be next week, too, though?
2: No, that's
0: in the week and the month after.
1: In a few months from now, we'll have Prime Day again for 4 days straight.
0: So, yeah, and Kenny's one of these guys who's like, but come on, man. It's a good deal, right? You have to get these.
1: Mm-hmm.
0: But when you look at it, it's like, okay, so do you want Apple wireless headphones for the great deal price of $399? But the original Jabo, I think they were $540. So this is a steal for headphones.
1: Right.
0: For, wireless head, because we need another pair of them.
1: Right.
0: You can get it for $399.
2: I already have my AirPods. I'm happy. I'm more interested in this Star Wars roaring Chewbacca mask that makes noises.
0: What is that going for?
2: It's 23% off. It's $22.99, originally priced at about $30.
0: See, 23 doesn't move me.
1: No, it doesn't.
0: You know, like if it was 50, then you start going, okay, what can I use the Chewbacca mask for?
1: Right, you start making up things.
0: Yeah, I don't want to be convinced that I need this stuff. Have you bought something yet?
2: Not yet, but there is a deal on...
0: Give me one thing that I need.
2: On the Star Wars theme, you can get a Lego Star Destroyer set. 30% off, $111.99.
0: That's like the sale price?
2: Yeah, it's the sale price.
0: Oh, come on now.
1: What happens is they mark it up, and then when this comes around, Prime Day, it's like, oh, it's a sale. But if you wait like a month and a half when Prime Day is over, it'll be cheaper than what the Prime Day price is.
0: It's been a challenge, but I did try to find something that I need after you brought it up. And I did find something that is 32% off. Let me tell you, the Hippo Pitter.
1: The hippo pitter.
0: So this is a cherry pitter, which I never use. I always just use my teeth to get it out, and then I spit the pit out. But if you want, you can get a hippo-shaped tool that will pit your cherry for you. And this is amazing timing because I went to a grocery store over the weekend. They were doing cherry samples, and the guy was using a pitter. And I actually asked him about it. So it's almost like this found me.
1: You don't need that.
0: But it's a hippo.
1: You've been doing just fine without it.
0: No, I know. But maybe I did find... Well, I might need this. So
2: you know, we need a new TV because yours is 20 years old. You can get an Amazon 55-inch for $279.
0: All right. So there we go. We survived so far. Have not bought anything off of Prime Day. This is the TJ Show.

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Hey, it's Ralph Renna. Make sure you head up to SPAC a little early today. I believe you can get in around 4:30, man. And that show's going to start at 6:30. Nice and early. Get you home early tonight. Evanescence at SPAC in Saratoga, and Wavy will be there.

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So, Evanescence tonight, Saratoga Performing Arts Center, the gates at 4:30, show at 6:30. WABY will be there. Register you to win some cool tickets to shows coming up there. Yeah, man, and Spirit Box will open up for Evanescence tonight. Here's some new music.

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Ralph Renna, and I want to remind you that Chris Lynch comes in hard, heavy, and loud, and a lot more obnoxious Sunday nights at 9 for High Voltage Metal. 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

7Dust and 93.9 WEBY.com telling us what you think. The requests are coming in for new stuff. Oh, man. Oh, man. A band who's out there again touring. Our very own local band, The Erotics, out on tour. I got some requests for Circus of Power. Mm-hmm. I also got the 420 Stoner Rock Break coming up, brought to you by Rob's Top Dogs. We're twisting the knife now with Ice Nine Kills. Wavy, baby.

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I remember putting that Circus of Power record on the turntable and spinning it for the first time back in 1990. Oh, man. Yeah, I said the turntable.

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93.9 WAVY, only living witness and music from Hermano. It's the 420 Stoner Rock Break. My name is Ralph Renna. Thanks to our sponsors, Rob's Top Dogs and Smash Burgers, Pizzas, Wings, and whatever the hell else he feels like cooking that day, that week, that minute. He'll make it for you. It's delicious. Go smash some over there at the Rotterdam Viaport Mall. You know, when I was at SPAC a few years ago checking out Primus and Coheed and Cambria, Puddles the Clown opened up. I thought it was pretty cool. And then Primus came out a few bands later, and they opened up with this song with Puddles singing.

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Something cool about tonight's show with Evanescence. 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

It's Mr. Corn with a K, Ralph with an R, 93.9 WABY. Born and bred in the motherland and the home of Uncle Sam, Troy, New York. South, that is, in case you're from the burg.

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Breaking Benjamin in 93.9 WABY, Saratoga Performing Arts Center tonight. Evanescence, the ladies in rock rule, man. And something to put on your calendar further on down the line, Wavy will be at Rock the Block July 16th with Plush. Here we come, Coase.

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Oh, yeah. Megadeth, 93.9 WABY. Hey, man, this great Hudson Valley Rock Fest looks sick. Some people call it Wappingers Falls, New York, or some call it Wappingers. Depends on what part of New York you're from, but it's only about an hour or so south of us. This happens September 5th at Heritage Financial Park with I Set My Friends on Fire, Bayway, Jamie's Elsewhere, featuring members of Mice and Men, Millionaires, Phenomenon, and more. Your chance to win a pair of tickets is now. 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

Eva Under Fire, 93.9 WEBY, July 23rd, right here at SPAC in Saratoga Springs with Five Finger Death Punch and Cody Jinx, man. Yeah, Evanescence tonight, though, more importantly, if you're not here, the gates just opened a little bit ago, and they hear music. I hear it. It's on. Let's go. Nova Twins, Spirit Box, Evanescence, SPAC tonight. Ralph Renna, I'm heading into the show. See ya.

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Fair to Midland on 93.9 WABY, your home for 90s and 2000s rock. My turn. What's up, ladies and gentlemen, boys and girls, and bastards of all ages? Welcome to a Tossin' Back Tuesday in the Bastard Nation. Mike the Enforcer with you. Got music on the way from Edema. Of course, we will do the Metallo Block at 9 p.m., brought to you by Tacos and Stuff, and also tonight, and more. You know what that means, right? Tickets to go see Skillet at Proctor's Theater in September. Those tickets going on sale Friday at 10 a.m. We're giving them away before they even go on sale, but you can't tell anybody, all right? Also, got another pair of passes to go to the Great Hudson Valley Rock Fest at the Heritage Financial Park coming up in September as well. So a couple of future dates to give away tickets for tonight, but that's okay. In the present, here's the Foo Fighters, No Way Back. Buckle up, you bastards. Let the madness begin. It's Wavy.

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And don't forget about Hardwired, a tribute to Metallica, coming to Empire Underground Thursday, July 30th. Before you know it, July will be here, so you better pounce on those tickets. These guys are all that in a bag of peanuts. All right, horns up. Here's Chevelle.

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0: 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He enjoys every minute of it. 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